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1: Rumors spread around, United takes its time, by the shack outside the game. 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

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How far off, I sat and wondered. 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
2: Now the Game Day Men's Health Men's Minute. Here's TJ Kennedy from Game Day.
3: Have you heard about the latest from the medical journal The Lancet, Healthy Longevity, from June of 2026? 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
2: 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We give you one line on every single game in the NFL on Sunday. So many different storylines. Tragedy, sports tragedy, as CC says. The injuries to the two top picks to the 2024 draft between Caleb and Jaden Daniels. Huge storyline. Aaron Rodgers kind of blah at best with the Pittsburgh Steelers. 0-2 teams like Tampa, Houston, the Chargers, and Indy. The Raiders are 2-0. The Packers get a win for Smalls, who was at the worst game of all time with Atlanta and the Carolina Panthers.
3: Excuse me, I was at a Ying Yang Twins concert.
2: That also featured a football game, I guess. All right, so
5: CC
2: has his turn now. One-liners, five or six games here. We give you our reaction to his one line.
1: Saints at Ravens.
5: Ravens defense got shucked by the refs on fourth and goal, and the Saints come marching into Baltimore for a big road win ahead of a three-game homestand.
2: Controversial call.
3: Yep.
2: Tyler Shuck on that QB sneak. It looked like he was not in. Also,
5: he wasn't
2: like,
5: in.
2: Okay, so he wasn't
5: in.
2: But he had the defense had a huge amount of face mask there. And
5: well, then call a face mask, but he wasn't in.
2: Well, you can't review it and call the face mask, can you?
5: No, you can't. But I'm just saying you didn't call a face mask in real time. But just because it was a face mask doesn't mean you reward the touchdown.
2: So
5: that doesn't make sense.
2: Let me ask you this. Do you believe it was rewarded a touchdown because of the face mask?
5: Well, it certainly wasn't awarded a touchdown because you saw clear evidence that the ball got across the plane. And I don't know how the refs in that mass of humanity were staunch in terms of their opinion. As a matter of fact, I think you get glimpses later in the down of the ball not being in the end zone and not crossing the plane. So I don't understand how you make that call and how you stand by it upon review.
2: Baltimore has lost 15 games after leading by double digits since 2019, the most in the NFL.
5: Can't blame John Harbaugh. It's Jesse Minter coaching right now.
3: That's true.
2: Well, he did work for John Harbaugh, right? At some point,
5: it's the Harbaugh effect.
2: It's certainly working for the Giants.
3: There's some residue there.
2: The Harbaugh effect, working for the Giants, not for the Ravens, nor the Chargers.
5: I don't know how bad that Saints loss is going to look for Baltimore.
2: I agree.
5: I think the Saints are... Well, I know you all are on board with it, but I think the Saints are going to be better, a lot better than what people expect.
3: I agree with that. Controversial call, obviously, but still, credit to the Saints for being able to get the win in that.
5: And listen,
3: one.
5: Man, Shuck in the second half of the games. I mean, look, second half against the Lions on in overtime, he was great. Second half against Baltimore, he was great.
3: He's got composure.
5: Going back to last year, when he started in week 9, in the second half of games, this dude turns it on. Remember the second half down in Tampa last year? I'm just saying, he's got a little bit of a gamer element to him. Next.
1: Bengals at Texans.
5: No Nico, no touchdowns for the Texans as the Bengals' red zone defense saves the day with four fourth down stops, and Jamar Chase has Ringling Barnum and Bailey impersonation with a touchdown catch.
2: Are the Bengals a defense first team or an offense first team?
5: They're an offense first team.
3: I would still say yes, but a much improved defense.
5: Jamar Chase and T. Higgins balled yesterday.
3: That catch was...
5: And T. Higgins, it seemed like on every possession down, was coming up with a big grab to move the sticks. So, yeah, they're still an offense first team. But that defense, bend but don't break, getting three stops in the red zone, getting four fourth down stops overall. Dexter Lawrence getting one of them. That's why you pay those guys that money. That's why you make the acquisitions that they did. If this Bengals defense is capable of winning games where their offense only puts up 20 points, if that defense can make it stick, then all of a sudden you can entertain the Cincinnati Bengals winning their division and competing for the number one overall seed in the AFC. They can be that good.
3: And conversely, the Houston Texans defense that we talked so much about heading into the season gave 36 points last week to the Bills, 20 points this week to the Bengals.
5: Biggest concern for the Cincinnati Bengals right now is that offensive line. Because, I mean, listen, Joe Burrow is still back there running for his life. I mean, got sacked 5 times yesterday. He got hit a bunch of times. 10 quarterback hits by that Houston Texans defense. Something about that's got to change. Otherwise, Joe Burrow ain't going to make it through the season. Well, again.
2: A couple of things on that. Smalls, you brought up the Texans. I just want to respond to that part of it. One of the issues that I have now is if you had concerns about C.J. Stroud going into the season, which obviously over last season they did, of course, throwing him 55 times in a game, 30 of 55, is probably not ideal. I understand you were down points and you have to come back. But maybe the biggest issue that we will look at with this Texans team is that Nick Cazario, the general manager, did not go and get Kenneth Walker. Offer a million more. Because that's where, if you're going to have a quarterback that you're not in love with, maybe make his life easier for him. What exactly did they do to make C.J. Stroud's life
5: easier? They traded for David Montgomery.
2: And okay, cool. Six carries, 10 yards.
5: He wasn't great yesterday, but he was good in week one.
2: Six carries, 10 yards.
5: He wasn't great yesterday. Everybody has a bad game. He was good in week one.
2: Yeah, but I think what we've seen is Kenneth Walker's the best offseason acquisition, and I'm going to hold it against everyone that doesn't go for him now.
5: Okay.
2: Next.
1: Jaguars at Broncos.
5: Touchdown Jesus blesses the Broncos with a fourth quarter miracle courtesy of Nick's waddling the offense downfield for 2 touchdowns.
2: I thought Jacksonville was going to have this game. I thought this was going to be a juicy conversation, and I was ready to come on the air and say maybe my teams that I've been hyping the last couple of years, the Niners and the Jaguars, could be sneaky Super Bowl contenders here. I think the first one, yes. Second one, still to be determined. But give Denver all the credit in the world. I guess less questions
5: on
2: Davis Webb.
5: You knew Jacksonville wasn't going to win that game. Tim Tebow was with the Broncos. You knew they wasn't going to win that game.
2: Good job by the Broncos. Let me actually say that.
5: You knew that.
2: That's true. Nice.
5: Come on now.
2: Good job by the Broncos. They had a magical run. If not for Tebow doing what he did, I don't think Peyton Manning goes to Denver. And what I mean by that is, I believe Peyton Manning sat back and said, if he can win a playoff game,
3: what can I do?
2: What can I do with that roster? And I love Tim Tebow. Absolutely love him. I'm not trying to insult him.
5: I'm sure the Jacksonville Jaguars fans love Tim Tebow, too, except for yesterday.
2: Right. Yeah. Wow. Wasn't a great tight end for them.
3: Conflicted
2: but yeah.
3: for them.
5: 1,000%.
3: Love you, but damn.
2: So, yes, I'm glad. And kudos to Denver for doing the right thing and bringing him back. Why not? He's great. There was a moment with him, though. We'll get to it on Sportsmanlike Moments, where even he admitted how much he screwed up. A little tease there. But it's weird. I think must wins in week 2 feel a little bit overrated in terms of saying that. It kind of felt like the Broncos had to quiet the noise a little bit around the Davis Webb stuff.
3: Yeah. And especially because of the way the Chiefs looked too in that division. But we talked so much about Jaylen Waddle and what an acquisition that was. Week 1 wasn't great. 1 pass, 2 yards in his debut for Denver. Good to see him come on yesterday. 8 passes, 138 yards.
5: Next.
1: Seahawks at Cardinals.
5: In the battle of the Angry Birds, JSN and the Hawks locked the Cards back in the cage with 4 consecutive scoring drives in the second half.
2: Who's the best receiver in the NFL? Who is the best wide receiver in the NFL? We have a wide receiver draft
5: JSN.
2: Right now.
5: JSN, the best wide receiver in the NFL right now.
2: Over Chase.
5: He's over Chase. Over Jefferson. Jefferson. Yeah, he's the best wide receiver. His route running is second.
2: Over Dobbs. No, I'm kidding.
3: I was like, what?
5: Best wide receiver in the league.
2: Is Drew Lock free? Or he's on the best team in the league.
5: He's real
2: sport.
5: Enough for them to win games, and that's all right. They need. And now right. They got the Commanders. What a stroke of luck that is for Seattle. I mean, yeah, Sam Darnold's injury, everybody says he, quote, dodged a bullet. But now you can be patient and take your time.
2: No
5: if Drew Lock is capable of doing that, yeah.
3: You also have the Chargers after that who don't look like world beaters either.
5: Yeah, keep it a buck, they ass.
6: We keeping
3: Cam
6: a buck right now, we ass.
5: Yeah.
2: They are, by the way.
3: No matter what else he does in his NFL career, thank you for blessing us
5: Cam
3: with that
5: Ward played,
3: sound bite.
5: Cam Ward played better yesterday, though.
3: I thought they had him.
5: He played better yesterday, so for what that's worth.
2: A loss. 0-2 is what it's worth.
3: Still, if you're a Titans fan, you haven't had a lot to hang your hat on as far as hope is concerned. Yesterday felt like a step in the right direction, at least, even in a loss.
5: Sure. They didn't lose that game because of Cam Ward. And not being the reason your team is losing games is probably a step in the right direction for him. Next!
1: Commanders at Cowboys.
5: Cowboys elbow their way past Washington as the latest Jaden Daniels injury cast doubt on Dan Quinn's future in the district. Yeah, I did it. It was right there, the low-hanging fruit. I had to do it.
3: It was the right the right one-liner, but it's sad. It's obviously such a bummer to think that a guy who has that much talent, who was able to transform that franchise, go from a four-win team to the Final Four in his rookie season, is plagued by these injuries.
2: I hate that I'm going to do what I'm about to do. Can I ask you a question about what you just said? Did he transform the franchise or did he transform this season? Is the franchise transformed? They have had horrific luck each of the last two seasons. He's had horrific luck each of the last two seasons. The roster that I look at going into this year, I was very unimpressed with. They have names you've heard of that are not in their prime, that are asked to be in prime roles. They have a coach who is a really good guy, who's been a great coordinator, who somehow skates 28-3s on Shanahan and not him. Dan Quinn was the head coach. Did he change the franchise or did he change that season?
3: Well, right now you can make the argument that it was the season because the injuries, unfortunately, have set them back as much as he pushed them forward.
2: Jaden Daniels' career thus far, it's so sad. Is it more known for the greatest rookie season in the history of the sport or being injury plagued?
5: I don't know, but I mean, it's the career parallels between him and RG3.
3: Oh, no.
5: Eerily similar, man. I mean, listen, it's hard to argue that, I mean, Jaden Daniels had arguably the greatest rookie season that we've ever seen.
2: Yeah.
5: RG3's rookie season was incredible. Incredible.
2: Only difference
5: that we never saw any semblance of that ever again.
2: There's one compare and contrast, which I know you agree with, but I just want to point this out. Watching that playoff game that RG3 had for Washington against Seattle, you could see basically his leg was shattered and they kept him in the game.
5: Yeah, Haloti Ngata knocked the career out of him.
2: And so you could see that his leg was not right as they were playing him. In this case, when he got hurt yesterday, down 17-10 with the ball going into the second half, 3 seconds to go, third and goal from the one, they decide to go for it instead of kicking a field goal.
5: Yeah.
2: I don't believe Dan Quinn put Jaden Daniels in harm's way the way that RG3 was put in harm's way. End result amounts to be the same horrific injury that is going to impact a season and maybe seasons, plural. But you're looking at a guy now who we know is a great, great player when he's healthy, but we have to do the when he's healthy because Caleb gets hurt yesterday, and I don't think we have to do the when he's healthy.
3: No, he's been fairly durable.
2: He's been, yeah. Well, even that, is that a knock on Jaden Daniels? Because you said he's been durable. That would indicate that Daniels has not been, but I don't.
5: Yeah, Jaden Daniels is not durable, and yes, that is a knock on him. And even though, from a causation standpoint, it's different with him as opposed to what we saw with RG3,
2: right.
5: The affect is still the same.
2: A coaching decision leading to more health concerns.
5: Well, okay, yeah, the causation is not the same.
2: No, I know.
5: The affect is, though. It's the same. Like your franchise is in purgatory because you have an off-injured quarterback.
2: Who was great.
3: Imagine being a Washington fan or a Chicago fan, and your franchises have been marred with dysfunction for decades. It's one thing after the other when it comes to quarterbacks and bad breaks. And as soon as you think you found the guy, Commanders, Jaden Daniels, brings you to the NFC Championship game, far beyond your wildest dreams. Injury. Caleb Williams, last year, you win the division. You beat the Packers in the playoffs. This season, you're putting up points like nobody's business. Injury. It's just heartbreaking for those fan bases, and hopefully we'll see these guys back sooner than later, especially Caleb, who the signs are pointing at least more favorably than we thought initially with that injury.
5: So, Commanders fans, is it better to have a quarterback and to have lost him because of injury? Or would you rather be a Browns fan and never have a quarterback at all?
3: I'd rather at least feel the excitement once.
5: You want to feel something?
3: I want to have hope and excitement at least once.
2: I think definitely.
3: If the highlight of my fandom over the past few years is a Week 2 win over the Bucks, that's bleak.
2: And because you made a great point earlier, the Browns got a great win yesterday. It's with the wrong quarterback. If they got that same great win with Shador, your hope meter would be totally different than just with Watson of, is he really going to do this again? Do I want him to do this again? Do I want to have to go to the game and decide if I'm going to boo my starting quarterback or not? You made the point, and it's a great one. It's why you'd rather be the Commanders, because you're winning actually with the wrong guy. The Commanders fan could at least sit there and say,
5: we're not winning because we don't have our guy.
2: And when we get our guy, maybe we get him. This is horrible, but we get him below market value, i.e. Steph with the Warriors, where it like can create other things good that happen as a result. We did get to the Jaden part. Unfortunately, we have to get to the Caleb part. We will do that next. We're on Sportsmanlike, presented by Progressive Insurance.
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18: Caleb with Greengrass at the 10. He goes down awkwardly and looks to be in a bit of pain here.
19: Definitely the tenor of a sigh of relief. Felt like they could have been a lot worse.
20: I need a heart and soul engine of this team, and hopefully he's okay and get back out there.
2: ESPN 1000 with the call. Courtney Cronin, ESPN Bears reporter after that. Unfortunately for the Chicago Bears and Caleb Williams, he goes down yesterday with a right hamstring injury, scheduled per Adam Schefter to undergo imaging on his hamstring today. And the Vikings win that game yesterday over Chicago 9-3. So now that's 62 points through two games, 31 a game. I think it's still on the table, highest scoring team in NFL history. I don't think it's going to happen. Yeah, without the quarterback, though. CeCe, not holding you to this, but just as for background, you played 11 years in this sport. You won a Super Bowl. You were a captain of a Super Bowl team.
5: Yeah.
2: You never played in a losing season when you were active.
5: Correct.
2: I just think that's always good for the setup because it's unbelievable, that part of the resume. Anyway, you're not a doctor. That kind of injury, though, you saw from Caleb, give us a rough estimate. Not out for the year, right?
5: Listen, I don't know. I'm sure they're going to do an MRI today just to figure out exactly where things land. But based on the reporting and based on the tone of Ben Johnson in the post-game press conference, it feels like they dodged a bullet.
3: Yes.
5: And so it doesn't seem like it's going to be season ending or anything in that realm. If you're talking about having to deal without Caleb Williams for, you know, the next month of football, then I do believe that based on everything that's happening in the division and based on your upcoming schedule, it is something that the Chicago Bears can survive and still keep their division title aspirations intact. So based on what this team does, based on their overall philosophy, Ben Johnson wants to run the football. Mm-hmm. If they can continue to dominate in that regard, better than they did yesterday, and they don't turn the ball over, and their defense can continue to improve, then, yeah, I think it's still possible for the Chicago Bears to get to where they want to be.
3: Agree with that, especially because the Packers don't look like we expected them to. They win against the Jets yesterday, but barely, an overtime victory over the Jets after falling to the Vikings in week one. The Lions, you have some questions about. The Vikings have shown some promising signs early, but you still don't know what the quarterback situation, what that's going to be like as the season continues on. And it's very positive for the Bears that yesterday, even though in the immediacy of the injury, it looked really bad. I don't know about you guys. I don't even want to speculate now, knowing what we know, but I was thinking, like, worst case scenario with him. Sure. That he would be out for the season because he was writhing in pain. But the fact that he was seen walking through the facility on his own accord yesterday, and he wasn't wearing a wrap around his leg, I think is promising signs. Now, we'll find out more today, probably, but I just think probably a big time sigh of relief in Chicago based on what you thought initially that it could be worst case scenario.
2: Yeah, 100% agree with everything you just said. And per Dr. Nuno, he says that it depends on the grade. So it's, you know, there's one version of it where it's a 4-week injury, another version of it where it's 6 to 8 week injury. But if you just think about the Bears in general, the 56 point drop off from one game to the next, fourth biggest game to game within a season in NFL history. The biggest, Nuno, speaking of him, he produced the game. It was the Rochester Jeffersons in 1920.
3: Oh, that's right. Nuno was there.
2: Yeah, RJ, call him Rochester Jefferson. I've never heard of the Rochester Jeffersons.
3: Nuno, give us a scouting report.
0: I gotta check my notes real quick. I'll be right back.
2: Check his ledger. The Rochester is that a prank?
5: Who are they now? Rochester Jeffersons now?
3: Let's do a little history lesson here. I would love to know.
2: They're moving on up. I know that.
0: So they played from 1898 to 1925, served as a charter member of the NFL.
2: Nuno wanted their coach fired, whoever it was, I'm sure. I've never heard of them.
5: Never.
2: This is the first time I've ever heard of the Rochester Jeffersons. 73 Falcons, 34 Eagles. I've heard of the Falcons and the Eagles.
3: Yeah.
2: The Rochester Jeffersons, that's a new one. That's a new one. Anyway, so
3: the Bears expansion franchise.
2: So if you look at what's going on now, the Bears.
5: Go too soon.
2: The next three games have Philly, the Jets, and at Green Bay. And their percentages obviously drop with Tyson Bagent as their quarterback versus Caleb Williams.
5: Yeah, but Tyson Bagent been there forever, man.
3: That's right.
5: He's been around since, what, 2022? So he's been there a while.
21: Been around since the Rochester Jeffersons were still in the league.
3: Yeah, exactly. He was under center for them.
2: Pat, are you aware of the Rochester Jeffersons, or did you just learn about them as well?
21: No, I've never heard of them before.
2: I probably shouldn't have read that without even asking you guys.
0: First of all, this is coming from our sports and information, our SIG group. So, like, this is all legit.
2: Right, but I'm saying I probably should have asked you guys before I just read on the air the Rochester Jeffersons. You guys could have put anything, and I think I would have read that at that point.
3: Allegedly, the team was named after Thomas Jefferson High School because many of the players on the team attended that high school.
2: Really?
3: You may know Leo Lyons, the teenage player on the squad.
2: LL Cool J.
3: Yeah, he took over managing, coaching, and financing the team. He also, allegedly...
2: Wait, the coach paid the players?
3: He was a teenage player, Leo Lyons.
2: Kawhi would have loved this team.
3: He managed, coached, and financed the team, and later mortgaged his own home to keep the club afloat.
0: Which he ended up losing in foreclosure because he just wasn't making
3: it. Nuno was there. He covered.
21: Leo Lyons is kind of an awesome name, though.
2: That's amazing.
0: They did try to get Rick Grange, who then decided to, obviously, smart move, sign with the Bears in 1924.
3: Yeah, that was a better decision.
2: Wow.
3: Leo Lyons. We don't talk about him enough.
2: Wherever you thought the Bears would end up before the season started, is it still the same place now? Or do you say, I have to take a step back and I have to assume that they can't reach those goals?
5: Well, listen, if they can win their division, then I think they can accomplish every single goal that they have on the board. And I thought the Bears could represent the NFC in the Super Bowl. I picked them to get to L.A. on Valentine's Day. But if Tyson Bagent can't do enough to find a way for this team to be competitive in Caleb Williams' stead, then all of a sudden now you have to take them out of contention for a division title, but then also take them away from being in the short list of teams that are real contenders out of the NFC.
2: You know what? Based on what you just said, based on the game that Smalls was at on Sunday, which would be Carolina at Atlanta.
21: Terrible!
2: If the Green Bay Packers do not beat the Atlanta Falcons on Thursday night, it is the worst loss of the season, no matter what happens the rest of the way. I think the Packers are going to destroy them, but I want to say it right now. If the Green Bay Packers do not beat the Atlanta Falcons, that is the single worst loss of the entire season,
3: even
2: when they have a chance to go 2-1.
3: Even if the quarterback situation is different going into Thursday?
2: Is Matt Ryan playing?
3: I'm just saying.
2: Is somebody from the Rochester Jeffersons joining the team?
3: I'm not saying it would be a
2: It could get
3: anything
2: worse.
3: Less than embarrassing.
5: You think
3: it'll
5: get worse
2: if Tua plays?
5: No, I'm not talking about Tua.
2: Penix.
5: If Penix plays,
2: I would hope he's better than Cooper Rush. Yes.
5: I was about to say, you think Penix is going to be worse than Cooper Rush?
2: I would hope. My point is this:
3: you're telling me that a Week One loss that the Chargers had to the Arizona Cardinals,
2: because they're not good. So I no longer think they're good. Like, they're done in my mind in terms of like the thought process that I previously had. Right? The Packers have a reprieve. They have an opportunity. Caleb, unfortunately, is hurt. Minnesota's winning games with Carson Wentz. You had the Jets you almost lost to. You found a way to win, and you have the Falcons. You need to be 2-1 with 10 days off getting ready, and that would be the single worst loss of the entire season.
5: So if Michael Penix comes back and plays well, and the Packers lose on Thursday night,
2: worst loss
5: it's still the worst loss of the season.
2: Yeah, I'm saying no matter what happens the rest of the way, that's how bad that loss is. Oh, yeah. I'm doing it.
3: You don't think it's a worse loss that Baker Mayfield lost to Deshaun Watson and the Browns?
5: The Browns are bad, man.
2: No, because maybe they're not that good. Maybe at 0-2, and maybe they're just not as good as we thought they would
3: be.
5: They gave him $50 million a year to be good.
2: Maybe that's
5: and
2: a mistake.
5: And he hasn't been.
2: Yeah. Just saying.
3: I just gave you two worst losses.
2: Our college football reporter, Heather Dinesh, coming up next. We're on Sportsmanlike, presented by Progressive Insurance.
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8: 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And joining us now, our college football reporter, Heather Dennis. She has a new book coming out April 20th, 2027. You could pre-order now, Never Flinch, on football, family, and finding my seat at the table, wherever books are sold. And Heather is kind enough to join us now. Heather, is Lane Kiffin a good head coach?
9: I think he's a good head coach, but when we went into the season, ESPN.com ranked the top 10 head coaches currently active, and he was not on my list. That doesn't mean he's not a good coach. It means he's not one of the top 10 on my list right now. Chris Signetti's at the top of the list. Listen, you gotta win the SEC. You gotta win a conference championship at a Power Four school. But I'll tell you what, I was at the season opener against Clemson, and for Lane Kiffin to have those guys play the way you would see a team play in November, in the season opener, with 48 transfers and a new quarterback, you have to be a good head coach to do that. You have to be a good head coach to go into Oxford on Saturday and have your team in a position to win against a squad that you previously coached and has arguably the best quarterback in the country. So, yeah, he's a good head coach, but he's not one of the 10 best until he wins more.
10: Well, Heather, the reason why Lane Kiffin is the head coach at LSU is because he said he couldn't compete and win national championships at Ole Miss. That's why he left his team on November 30th last year while they were poised to go to the college football playoffs. So that seems to be the bar to clear for Lane at LSU, is contending for and winning national championships. What's his pathway to getting to the college football playoff now that he's dropped this game against Ole Miss on Saturday?
9: Well, the first thing is getting better quarterback play. I mean, when you look at Sam Levitt and some of those misses that he had, I mean, you watch the kid and he plays with so much heart. He's so tough. I even saw that one play. He completely flipped his lid. He's almost like a running back disguised as a quarterback. But you got to hit the open guys, and you've got to get more out of that passing game. And you've got to do it against an SEC schedule that, I want to say, LSU has the 15th most difficult remaining schedule left in the country. So they've got to shore up some of those things, clean up the penalties, and they've got to get more out of their passing game. But, you know, when you look at the SEC as a whole, I have Texas as my number one team. I have Ole Miss as number two because that's based on what I think the selection committee would do. I think they would give the Rebels more credit than the AP voters have, because Ole Miss also beat Louisville. And it's like people forget about that. That's a pretty darn good football team that got a win against SMU that was key in the ACC race and lines up as the next biggest challenger to Miami in that conference. So to me, Texas should be one, Ole Miss should be two, Georgia should be three. LSU has some catching up to do.
11: Heather, let's talk about Trinidad Chambliss, who you said is arguably the best quarterback in the country. In your opinion, is he in the driver's seat for the Heisman right now?
9: He is. Based on the way he played in that game, I mean, you know, it's still a very early sample size, right? And I look, even though Ohio State went on the road and lost to Texas, I still think Jeremiah Smith is one of the best players in the whole country. And, you know, we got to see what everybody else does. Gunnar Stockton has been fantastic for Georgia, but most of the games he's played in, he hasn't even made it to the second half because they haven't needed him to. Darian Mensah at Miami, holy cow. Mm-hmm. I mean, I think he's like missed five passes all season. He is incredible. And I feel like people kind of were taken aback when I said Miami got an upgrade at quarterback, but I believe that wholeheartedly. So there are a lot of other guys out there who are in the mix, but right this skinny minute, I think Trinidad should be at the top of people's list.
8: We're talking with Heather Dinch, ESPN college football reporter. Reminder again, the book Never Flinch, pre-order now, out April 20th, 2027 on Football Family and Finding My Seat at the Table. There's so many good points. I'm going to do a halftime show now of Heather Dinich's interview. Here we go. The point she made about Louisville and the win for Ole Miss is a phenomenal point, and I don't know how we could have a forgotten game 3 weeks into the season. That's already the most forgotten game because that's as good of a win-ish as the LSU one. And Carson Beck led Miami to the national championship and maybe the third best quarterback they've had over the last 3 years. Okay, now we're back to the second half here. All right, Heather, how many games does Lane Kiffin need to win this year so we don't talk about him on the hot seat next year?
9: Well, listen, I don't think we're going to be talking about him on the hot seat next year, but here's the thing. Texas A&M is coming to town. They need a win desperately, too. And you've got two teams in the SEC that are trying to avoid a second SEC loss on Saturday night on ABC. And this is where it all starts, because with the SEC playing 9 league schedules, you are going to have more 2- and 3- loss SEC teams that are trying to finish in the top 12. I'm looking at LSU's schedule, and not only do they have A&M coming to town, they still have Alabama, Texas, and they are at Tennessee. Like, I take those 4 games, and you have got to go, I want to say 3-1. Because if you don't, you're looking at a 3-loss LSU team. And from the outside looking in, that's a ho-hum season in Baton Rouge, right? And that's a place where you've got the governor paying attention. You've got state politicians. This is a weird place. All eyes are on them. And he was supposed to win the national title yesterday in Oxford. And that's the standard there.
10: Heather, you know I'm an ACC guy, so I got to ask you this question. Better chance of surviving this season, Dave Doran at NC State or Mike Norvell at Florida State?
9: Oh, God, that fumble. Oh, my God. So I would say Dave Doran, because with Mike Norvell losing his athletic director, Michael Alford, already, it just seems like there's such disarray in Tallahassee. They just can't seal the deal. So, I mean, but you can't, like, every year in the ACC, man, if it's not, you know, Miami and taking the knee or lack thereof against Georgia Tech a couple years ago, you mm-hmm. have the ending to that game, and it's just, it's always something. But I'll say Norvell, just because that is a beleaguered program right now.
11: Heather, we obviously have a small sample size early on in the college football season, but you are the queen of the playoff, of the ranking system. So who are some teams that fans need to be paying attention to that might be part of the debate moving forward?
9: Well, I think you look at Florida and the job that John Sumrall has done there. Getting a win against Auburn was pretty big for two first-year head coaches facing against each other. I've got them at number 18 right now. I think I wouldn't say a playoff team, but I would say a sleeper team to pay attention to on the rise. Penn State is just hanging out there, man. I've got them at number 13, which is on the bubble. And they have, like, the most manageable schedule. USC, they're going to have them at home. That's going to be their whiteout game. But I will follow up with USC. They hired Gary Patterson as their defensive coordinator, and it looks like every other Lincoln Riley team. I'm like, wait a minute, where's the defense? But to their credit, they flew, you know, 5,000 miles to the East Coast, played in a different time zone, and beat Rutgers, which they should do. But if they can't put that together, then they are going to underwhelm in Lincoln Riley's, whatever it looks like, 50-year there.
8: Heather, the most recent SEC coach to play in or coach in a national championship game is Kalen DeBoer for Alabama, who was there with Washington. A lot of people questioned him. Now he's got Keelan Russell. Should we stop the questions?
9: I don't think you stop the questions until they make a deep run into the college football playoff. But I really like Keelan Russell, and I think that Alabama has an answer at quarterback. And also, I really like Kalen DeBoer and his offensive coordinator, Ryan Grubb. I mean, there are certainly things that you have to clean up from the first half of that game. I mean, I'm watching it. I'm like, wait, is this game? Where is this game? Is this in Tuscaloosa? Because it doesn't look like it is. And I think that, you know, DeBoer came out and said that right after the game. But in order to have a deep run, you have to have a consistent ground game. And I think that they're still searching for that in some ways. Russell is still growing as a quarterback, but they're on the verge of putting it all together. And look, coming in after Nick Saban, are you kidding me? Also, no one is going to do that anymore, in my opinion. Like, the days of one program owning the sport are over, and I think Indiana winning the national title is evidence of that.
10: Heather, should number one be on upset alert in week four as they have a visit to Rocky Top?
9: Oh, yeah. But, you know, when I look at Faison Brandon, a true freshman for Tennessee, I think that he has not been tested like this yet. I was waiting to see what Tennessee did at Georgia Tech because I thought that was the first kind of hint at that. Road test, respectable opponent, hadn't started 0-2 since 1989. They got it done. The kid's playing great, mm-hmm. but he has not faced a defense like this one.
7: Heather Denich, ESPN College Football Reporter. Never flinch. Pre-order now. Out April 20th, 2027. We have it on the screen there on ESPNU for you to see the cover on Football Family and Finding My Seat at the Table. And luckily for Heather, we ran out of time before she could comment on my Patriots beating her Steelers yesterday. Thank you, Heather.
9: Get out of here. See ya.
7: Heather Denich, College Football Reporter. And I was rocking my Patriots Lids hats this weekend. I have two of them. Two great shirts as well. 47 brand. Boy, did Lids hook it up. And they can hook you up if you go to a Lids. CC.
10: Well, I mean, I appreciate you wearing the hat with pride, but when you talk about him, you don't talk about him with pride.
11: That's
10: we got to get there.
7: We got to get there. Self-assess.
10: Okay. 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
7: Guys, I am confirming. Let me just make sure the Browns won. Yeah, that's true.
11: What? I can't believe it either.
7: They won. They may need a lightning delay to do it. Do the Browns now
10: hang
7: ask for a lightning
10: the
7: delay?
10: Won a game. Hang
11: we
10: the banner.
11: Too.
10: Hang
7: the Browns,
10: the banner.
7: If here's what's going to happen. Tony Rizzo and everybody at ESPN Cleveland, they're going to somehow come up with a way to insert lightning into every single game now. Late in a game when another team is driving, lightning delay. Got to take a couple of hours here, and boom, there you go. That's what happened yesterday. They beat Baker Mayfield. And the story has been the Browns because of the fact that it's Todd Monken versus Mike Tomlin, which we'll get to in a second, and Deshaun played well. The Bucs are skating here in terms of conversation. At some point this week, we probably get to some of these 0-2 teams, and we group them together, the Texans, the Chargers, the Bucs. I guess I could put the Colts in there because they had playoff out. They're the only ones of those teams who actually made a – win now championship or bust move by trading 2 first rounders for Sauce Gardner, 1-9.
10: But not
7: then.
10: Win now championship or bust play calling from your coach.
7: That's another story altogether. Yes, against the Chiefs last night where they lost 33-30 in overtime. But Mike Tomlin basically said a week ago, well, the Browns are the Browns, and Todd Monken, head coach of the Cleveland Browns, after getting a serviceable

0: For so many years, for so long, they want to do this together. I will say, while it could be deemed performative, it's the right kind of performative for the moment for these fans.
1: Is it though?
0: Yes.
2: Is it, Evan?
1: I don't know, man. I don't know. I don't need the head coach hanging on the rim because you beat the Bucks. Congratulations.
0: You need something.
1: Yeah. You got it done.
0: Yeah.
1: You got it done. You got to win. That's cool. That's what we're here. That's what we get paid to do. That's what we're supposed to do. We played well. There are things that we got to get better at. We got to clean it up. Moving on to the next.
0: Well, that's the issue. They're not actually supposed to. It's like there's 31 teams, and then there's
1: the
0: Browns.
1: The quarterback is getting paid $46 million a year.
2: Come on.
1: Going 24-30, 238 yards, and two touchdowns is what he's supposed to do, sir. They got 200 plus million on their salaries for players, salary cap for players, just like everybody else. So they're getting paid to win games, and they won a game. Congratulations to them. But I'm just going to say here, the reputation that the Cleveland Browns have, it was well earned. And so now you're trying to spin it forward. That performance gave them a lot to build on. By no means is it a finished product, and by no means does the coach or any of the players have the right to hang on the rim because you won the game against the Bucks.
2: It's one game in Deshaun Watson's Cleveland Browns career that you can look at and say, okay, good job. One game. This is quite frankly, a sorry, dilapidated franchise. They are run down. And you want to hang on the rim because of one week two win? Come on.
0: Okay.
2: And I get that he's going to take this moment and puff out his chest a little bit. You also just gave the media, the fans, the headline, if you lose next week to the Panthers.
1: Mm-hmm.
2: Browns are going to brown, or bleep that. I don't know. I just think you could have been a little bit more, you could have had a little more foresight than that, because the data points tell you that Deshaun Watson is not going to be able to sustain this, nor will this franchise.
0: Fair, but just to play devil's advocate for a second.
1: Please.
0: All last week, we said his career was on the line.
1: We did.
0: I don't feel badly for him that his career was on the line.
1: No.
0: Because of off-field and on-field. Feel no ounce of sympathy.
2: It was only because of his making.
0: Correct. So his career was on the line. They're playing against a quarterback that everybody uses against them in Baker Mayfield. And they won. And they had a lightning delay. And they found a way to win when Tampa was driving. They navigated themselves into a victory. I understand two games into his career as Browns head coach why Todd Monken, again, whether performative or not, tried to align himself with the great fans in Northeast Ohio. In addition, another devil's advocate, and in no way, shape, or form am I defending Watson. Trust me. Not good on the field. Has not been good off the field. Something I'm struggling understanding. With him as the starting quarterback, the Browns are 10-11. That's like 17-0 for other teams. Why is that? And maybe that's the ultimate example of why QB wins, loss don't matter, even though I like to bring it up personally, because I do think quarterbacks do put teams in positions to win.
1: Yeah, but you got eyeballs and you can provide context to the situation,
2: right.
1: And you know that he's been bad. Save
0: yesterday, not
1: yesterday's game, and one half of football, what was it, years ago in Baltimore? So, yeah, man, I hear where you're coming from in terms of the win-loss record for Deshaun Watson, but objectively speaking, he has not been good.
0: And
1: he has been really bad. So bad that it cost you the defensive player of the year who reset the single season sack record. You wouldn't have to trade Myles Garrett if Deshaun Watson upheld his end of the bargain when they made the deal to get him from Houston.
0: I totally agree, and I'm not trying to defend Watson.
1: So who the hell has the right to hang on the rim? Not Todd Monken, not none of them Browns players. The fans in Ohio deserve what they feel this morning, which is coming off of a win on Sunday, a victory Monday. They deserve that. For the Cleveland Browns players and coaches and everybody in that organization, get your ass back to work and try to get another one.
0: Does he start this week in your mind? Watson.
2: You have to.
1: Yeah.
2: However, is he going to get booed by the fans? Because you got to win, good for you, but you also talked bad about us. We also talked about the fact that we know that that gets in his head in a home environment. So yeah, he earned the win, but it might not be good for him.
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1: What did you think of the NFL games yesterday?
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5: Let's go.
2: Barely. Against the New York Jets. Chris Canty, who had his former teams 1-1 yesterday. Cowboys won against the Commanders. Ravens lost. Tonight's his big one. Giants and Rams. Monday Night Football, ESPN, ABC.
6: Let's go!
2: And my squad, the New England Patriots, won yesterday. Of course, shout out to Lids, because we have gear from all of them, and you can too with your Lids gear. 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Patriots beat the Steelers 20-3. We go one line on every team, every game in the NFL yesterday. 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So here we go. My first one.
1: Steelers at Patriots.
2: Patriots win the game 20-3. Mayday for jolly old Rodgers as he ponders his future.
6: Yeah, I mean, listen, the defense for the New England Patriots was incredible yesterday. 18 quarterback pressures, 7 quarterback hits, and 2 sacks. And Aaron Rodgers is getting the ball out as quickly as he possibly can. This is a guy that is captain of throwing the ball at or behind the line of scrimmage. Nobody has more pass attempts at or behind the line of scrimmage than the Pittsburgh Steelers. It's because Aaron Rodgers wants to get the ball out of his hands. He doesn't want to get hit. And yet, somehow, some way, the New England Patriots defense still found a way to apply consistent pressure, forced 2 fumbles on Aaron Rodgers. So when they got back there and hit him, they got the ball loose, and it ends up leading to a touchdown by Ponder. Outstanding performance by that defense, and that's the sign of a good team, winning it different ways. Last year, they won with a lot of explosive plays on the offensive side of the ball. This year, they're winning with defense. You question pass rush? Well, guess what? Pass rush hasn't been a problem through the first 2 weeks. You scored on defense as a result of your pass rush yesterday. You knocked the starting quarterback for the Seattle Seahawks out of the game in week 1. Your pass rush has not been a problem in New England.
5: Yeah, that defense had Aaron Rodgers under duress yesterday. Some of those hits he was taking at this stage in his career, I was impressed that he was able to weather that storm. And what a bounce back win for the Patriots. Obviously, didn't look very strong to open the season. You lose A.J. Brown. Mike Vrabel has only had 1-0-2 start in his 8-year coaching career. This would have been the second. So good for them to get the win and avoid that.
2: May wasn't great. Another bad interception on the decision. Holding the ball for too long. I mentioned Ponder's his future. Elijah Ponder was excellent for them. A scoop and a score, touchdown in this game. And Christian Gonzalez locked down DK Metcalf. Aaron Rodgers, tough as nails. Give him credit on that. Not a very good game. But he, of course, questioned the play calling afterwards, because I think that he and Mike McCarthy forgot they didn't like working together at the end.
5: Who's the captain of the all-I-can't-help-myself team? Lane Kiffin or Aaron Rodgers?
2: Jerry Jones.
6: Yes, is the answer.
2: Okay.
5: Yes, co-captains?
6: Yes, co-captains.
1: Browns at Buccaneers.
2: All right, the Cleveland Browns win this game over the Tampa Bay Buccaneers, 23-19, one-liner. Bake me a mistake as fast as you can. Mayfield gave his former team a gift, or was it a curse? Watson for one more?
6: Ooh, I like that one-liner. That is really,
5: that was
6: really
5: a lot.
6: Good.
5: Hold on. Say that again. There was a lot for me to digest. Bake a mistake as
2: Bake
5: fast as you can.
2: Bake me a mistake as fast as you can. Mayfield gave his former team a gift, or was it a curse? Watson for one more.
5: That's like 3 lines.
2: Are we going to do this now? Because you had an essay for one of yours.
5: Which one was it?
2: All of them.
5: No, it wasn't.
2: Okay. I'm always wrong. You're always right. Go ahead, Smallsy. Too long for you. Then you better be ready. I'm going to go as short as possible, and you better be ready to
5: pounce.
2: I'm just
5: giving you a hard time, Ev, because
2: it's fun.
5: That's
2: a good one-shot, whatever that was just now. I like that. Go ahead, Smallsy.
5: Look at him. What are you saying? You look good today, Ev? You're feeling yourself a little bit?
2: A little bit, yeah.
5: I don't know if that's ever happened in the history of this show, so go ahead. Mm.
2: What do you mean, go ahead? I gave you the one line. It's your turn.
5: I can't believe the Cleveland Browns won this game. That is an embarrassing loss for the Tampa Bay Buccaneers. Good for the Browns to be able to find a way, especially when the flow of the game is disrupted because of the weather delay. I'm so fascinated to see what the reaction to Deshaun Watson will get in week three if indeed they give him the start, which he seemingly earned with this victory over Baker Mayfield and the Tampa Bay Bucks. But for someone who admittedly is affected by the way that the home crowd reacts, are they going to cheer him because he just won, or will they boo him because he's been terrible every other time he's been on the field for the Cleveland Browns and he went after the fans? If they do boo him and he does get the start, it will be fascinating to see how he responds, CC.
6: Here's the thing I'll say. A lot of exciting young players to watch on the Cleveland Browns offense. And I don't know the last time you've been able to say that. Quinshon Judkins, Harold Fanning, but most importantly, Denzel Boston, who is awesome. He was great yesterday. To me, he's got to be an early candidate to be Offensive Rookie of the Year. That's how phenomenal he is. He's a true number one receiver. We've been hearing grumblings about him throughout the preseason. Well, he is as advertised. He was great. But Smalls, we couldn't believe the Browns won. There are also a lot of people in ESPN Survivor Pool that couldn't believe that the Browns won.
5: Oh, yeah.
6: The Buccaneers were the most popular survivor pick in week two. 27% of participants took the Bucs to win against the Cleveland Browns.
5: Dang.
6: 27%. Gone. Done.
2: How do we get in that?
5: Yeah, why don't we do a Survivor League this
6: year? We did it last year.
5: Yeah, what are we doing this year?
2: And we did it for ESPN New York, which, I mean, we'd be happy to do it again, but we're not in the big ESPN one, I don't think. We can join now.
5: Going into week three.
6: Is it just one?
2: I don't know, but whatever it is, we should join 10 weeks in.
5: Let's do it.
2: See if we can win.
6: If we can get in.
2: Why not?
6: Now.
2: All right, next one.
1: Eagles at Titans.
2: Eagles won 24-20. Can he throw it like a quarterback, third and a lot? Let's go, Jalen Hurts. The game-winning drive. Oh, Jeffrey Simmons, he can't play quarterback. He could on that last drive, leading that 9-play, 65-yard, buck 47, game-winning drive to Darius Cooper in the end zone. Who? I never heard of that guy. Darius Cooper in the end zone. Yeah, he had two interceptions, and Saquon got banged up in this game. But Jalen Hurts was certainly a quarterback post-game. Eagles win. The first part was the one-liner. I just had to go on because of Jalen.
5: Because it's your team?
2: Because it's my quarterback that I love.
6: Yeah, I mean, I don't know how much credit I should give you when you put your team in that situation with the turnovers, right? I mean, you threw the interception with your team inside the five going in the first quarter, and that ends up resulting in a touchdown for the Tennessee Titans, and then you threw a pick in the fourth quarter?
2: I'm good with this. That, you know why?
6: And that ends up leading to go-ahead points with a field goal attempt after that Tajay Spears third and forever conversion. Like, you put your team in that situation. Yeah, credit to you, you got them out of it, but you put them in it in the first place.
2: I'm totally cool with your critique. You know why? You're holding them to a standard of greatness, and I love it. You're holding them to a standard of greatness. Good job. I'm cool with that critique.
6: Okay.
5: Speaking of a standard of greatness, if we're going to give Jalen Hurts credit as he deserves, why don't we give his head coach some credit too, Nick Sirianni. 15-4 in September.
2: Somebody's
5: since
2: rolling
5: 2021.
2: Their eyes at you, by the way.
5: The Eagles, 2-0 for the fourth time under Nick Sirianni, the most by a coach in franchise history. He's just the fourth NFL coach to win the first six road openers of his career. He joined Sean McVay, George Allen, and Mike McCarthy. Mm. Both of them just find ways to win.
2: That they do. And as Jalen...
6: Jalen
2: went up to Jeffrey Simmons yesterday at the end of the game and was caught on Fox. And he said, "You started it. I had to finish it."
5: Cold.
2: Let's go.
6: I will say this. Dontavian Wicks and Devontae Smith.
2: Devontae Smith had a huge catch late.
6: Well, so did Dontavian Wicks.
5: He's going to be a great one.
6: He went for 20 yards. Yeah, I mean, like, both of them dudes, if that's your 1-2 punch.
2: Mm-hmm. You're all right.
6: I'm just—it's been pretty good so far.
2: Goddard got hurt, which helps. Hurt, because that's his go-to guy. So they need him healthy, and obviously Saquon healthy. All right, next one.
1: Dolphins at 49ers.
2: Yeah, this one went how you would expect. 35-13, Niners beat the Dolphins. One liner. Purdy brocking all night long.
6: Get you, bro.
2: Purdy brocking all night long. Brock was 20 of 22, 287, two touchdowns, three carries, 30 yards, and a touchdown. I know the Dolphins stink, but CeCe, say it. Say it. Say what you said to me in the break.
5: Do it, CeCe.
2: Do it.
6: Hey, look, man. It might be the 49ers year.
5: Ooh.
6: It might be their year.
2: T. Tell me why.
6: In a season where we didn't expect that they would come to the forefront of championship contention, it might be their year. We'll see what happens with the Seahawks.
5: They might have something to say about that.
6: The Seahawks are always going to have something to say about it. And a big part of how everything worked out in the division last year, the playoffs, is because Seattle was able to go to the Bay Area in the season finale and win that game. I'm just going to say this. Based on this 49ers team that I'm seeing, and particularly what they got on the defensive end, if they can keep everybody healthy on defense, and if they can keep Christian McCaffrey healthy and George Kittle healthy and Mike Evans healthy, and I know those are a lot of ifs, but if they can do it, man, really like what I'm seeing from the 49ers, and I can see the momentum building for this team. And so will my belief in what they can get done this year.
2: Mike Evans and DeMarcus Robinson both banged up yesterday, but Evans, I think, is a little bit better than Robinson. He's got a high ankle sprain, so there's something to keep an eye on. All right, last one-liner.
1: Colts at Chiefs.
2: Chiefs win in overtime 33-30 over Indianapolis. She showed the ring to the team that has the rings, maybe on their way to another ring. Taylor Swift caught on camera after Travis Kelce had a big game, showing that, pointing to the ring, saying like, that's my husband. And she was right about that. I mean, that is confirmed. That is her husband. And he's damn good this year. Travis Kelce, probably an underrated part of this. 9-101 on the touchdown, most yards after catch for a tight end in history. They win 33-30. Indy's riding a 9-game losing streak dating back to last year. 1-9 since the Sauce Gardner trade. They gave up 2 firsts for that. That was a good deal. Kansas City is 2-0. Mahomes at 382 with 3 touchdowns. The best offseason acquisition by a lot so far through 2 games. Kenneth Walker is significantly better in the regular season with the Chiefs already than he ever was with the Seahawks. Now, he won Super Bowl MVP, so I'm not downgrading him. I'm just saying he was great late after sharing carries with Zach Charbonnet all year. He's been unbelievable. 24 carries, 117, 6 catches, 61 yards. CeCe, I know your takeaway around this game has nothing to do with the Chiefs while showing the respect to them. And it's all to do with what Indianapolis did late.
6: Oh, there is no question about it. Now, I will say this. Chiefs defense gave up 30 points to Daniel Jones and Co. That's all right. Like, I understand they had to pick Christian Fulton to make a play. But Chiefs defense, they got stops when they needed to, but gave up 30 points. It's different than the unit that we saw on Monday Night Football. Now, short week, maybe that had something to do with it. Indianapolis desperate, knowing where they're at, not wanting to fall to 0-2. Okay. Got that. But you talked about rings with your one-liner.
2: Mm-hmm.
6: How far are we away from Carly Ursay Gordon giving prospective general manager and head coaches a ring to come interview for the job
2: well done.
6: Of working for the Indianapolis Colts? How far away are we from that?
5: Probably not that far.
6: Yeah.
5: Because we've been talking about it for quite some time.
6: Yeah.
5: And that was a heartbreaking loss if you're a Colts fan yesterday, because you had them. You had the Chiefs on the ropes in Arrowhead. And somehow, inexplicably, you give 15 the ball with the chance to win the game. And I think all of us collectively watching that was like, okay, well, this is over. They're going to get it done. Because you know Patrick Mahomes in those situations always finds a way. It doesn't matter if things break down around him. He can extemporize and find a way.
2: Extemporize, word of the day.
5: To win the game. Extemporize is our word of the day, Evan. Great job. It means to speak, perform, or compose something off the cuff without any prior planning or preparation. Who does that better?
2: We had a moment earlier. What was the word?
5: Dilapidated. I thought I had you. I brought it back twice.
2: I don't know.
5: But who can extemporize in the NFL better than Patrick Mahomes? He can always make the magic happen.
6: I will say this. Good news for the Indianapolis Colts. In week 3, they got an 0-2 team. Bad news for the Indianapolis Colts. That 0-2 team is the Houston Texans.
2: Well, but at least there's light at the end of the tunnel when they drop the top. Oh, no, the Jets have their pick.
6: That's right. The Jets have their pick.
5: The Jets have their pick.
6: That's right.
2: So with all the Jets fans rightfully so questioning the clock management, decision-making around Aaron Glenn, at least there's some light at the end of their tunnel because they have the Colts pick. This is – you want to talk about hot mess, like for the totality of the season? The Colts are trending in that direction. Big time hot mess. Don't have their pick. Gave Daniel Jones a contract extension. Likely at this point don't have their coach and general manager.
6: I mean, is there a contender that needs a running back? Maybe you can get something for Jonathan Taylor.
5: Well, a lot of people would be on line one.
6: That's what I'm saying.
2: Like, Houston.
6: Is there a contender?
2: But they're not going to trade him in division.
6: Is there a contender that needs a running back?
2: Wait, give me 30 seconds here. I want to make a fake trade. Let's see. A contender that needs a running back in let's find one. Let's do NFC.
5: The Packers should call.
2: Packers. Absolutely. And where did he go to college? Jonathan Taylor.
6: Wisconsin.
5: The Packers should be on line one.
2: He'd be into that, I bet.
5: So would they.
6: I think he'd be into getting out of Indianapolis, period.
2: Wow.
6: He'd be into it.
2: Jonathan Taylor to the Packers. Start the rumors now.
5: Let's do it.
2: Wow.
5: Get on the phone.
2: I'm going to. 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
18: Here's Jamie Slip coming out of there. I think he got maybe stepped on and now he's down.
19: 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We're going to do everything we can to get him back and get him right.
20: You're two games into a very long season. You think, like, gosh, if we're the Commanders, here we go again.
5: That sound courtesy of Big 100. Jaden Daniels dislocating his left elbow in that game versus the Cowboys yesterday. His head coach Dan Quinn said x-rays showed no fracture. He's going to undergo more imaging tests today. 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
2: We are on Sportsmanlike here on ESPN Radio, ESPNU. We are presented by Progressive Insurance. Yeah, if we're going to really listen, there are a lot of storylines yesterday in the NFL, obviously. I think the two that are going to linger here the most that we're waiting on news about, clearly the Jaden Daniels injury and the Caleb Williams injury. Those are the two that we are certainly thinking about. Aaron Rodgers didn't play well yesterday. Did the refs get it wrong in the Saints and the Ravens game at the end with the Tyler Shuck touchdown? Should it have been a touchdown? Was it a face mask? Jalen Hurts finished it off when Jeffrey Simmons was saying, you know, you can't play quarterback. I think he can late in the game. Bryce Young, maybe on his way to earning a deal. The guy he's compared to a ton, CJ Stroud, maybe not on the way to earning a deal. Burrow and the Bengals get a good win against those aforementioned Houston Texans, Dolphins, Falcons, Titans, Colts, Jets. Who gets the number one pick in the draft? Is Watson going to start now? Is Green Bay back on track? All these storylines. Todd Monken versus Mike Tomlin became a thing. Brock Purdy with an MVP-type performance. Yes, against a bad team. But we have a new thing here on the show that I'm just coming up with right now on the fly on the show. Who's Nuno gonna fire the most today? And now here are your choices.
5: Oh, okay. So we have to guess who we think Nuno will want to fire?
2: Yeah,
5: okay,
2: because it's right off of this Commanders and Cowboys game. Who's Nuno gonna fire the most today?
5: Okay.
2: Is it Shane Steichen, Colts, 9-game losing streak? Bad decision late in the game, not going for it after that big play. Is it Aaron Glenn, New York Jets, who he may, but he knows CeCe's real life friends with him, so he's tentative to go to that level of termination.
5: Yeah, I might be nervous to do that.
2: But Aaron Glenn, clearly clock management was a problem, did not call a timeout late in that regulation for some reason to make the Jets get the ball back after the Packers would potentially punt it away or kick a field goal, whatever it is. Just let the clock go for no apparent reason. Then, of course, CeCe has mentioned the idea of why did you take the ball first in overtime? Maybe he's influenced by Kyle Shanahan. He wanted the third possession kind of thing. Why are you running it on a 4th-and-1 at a shotgun to Braylon Allen, which was, I thought, brutal? So he's on the table. Or is it Dan Quinn, who at the end of the first half, down 17-10, third and goal from the 1-yard line, had the opportunity to get the ball to start the second half, down 7 points, decides to not kick a field goal, instead go for it, which, let's hear Dan Quinn's reasoning, Commander's head coach.
20: Yeah, I thought, like, looking back on it, like, you know, at the 1-yard line, we need touchdowns, John. And so I don't regret the call. Obviously, like, any time someone's injured, you play the what-if game. I don't think this is one of those times for me. I hate that it happened. I didn't see it. You guys may have that it stepped on Chris. I still haven't seen it yet. But I wasn't hesitant about going into that spot. I thought, man, like, we're going to be aggressive into this game against their offense. So I don't regret that, John. Obviously, the outcome sucks. But it wasn't a what-if, or I wish I had done something differently.
2: All right, so who's Nuno going to fire the most? CeCe, what's your guess?
6: I'm going to work backwards. I'm going to eliminate Dan Quinn, take him off the board.
5: Same.
6: To me, this is a two-horse race between Shane Steichen and Aaron Glenn.
2: Of who Nuno is going to fire the most.
5: Yes. Because Dan Quinn, when your quarterback is banged up like that,
6: yes,
5: Nuno can give him a pass.
6: Yeah, and based on the expectations coming into this year and the questions surrounding all the teams, I would say that he's going to lean toward firing the coach whose team doesn't have a win going into week 3.
2: Which is Steichen. Smallsy?
5: I'm also going to select Shane Steichen as the coach that Nuno would like to fire. He's been there since 2023, has a 25-28 record, and we have been talking about that entire regime being on the hot seat for years. Mm. So I imagine that has annoyed Nuno, and he's ready to do something about it.
6: Don't we have to go back 3 seasons when the Colts issued the press release saying that they will be back? That was 3 years ago. Who knew that they would survive this long?
5: Usually
6: like
5: that letter.
6: They're like a cockroach in a nuclear holocaust, that regime.
5: What does the letter usually buy you? One more season? Right?
6: Usually. Maybe.
2: Well,
6: even halfway through, they look to fire that person. Like, they look to, like, if it's not going right, they'll fire you halfway through the following year. They got several more seasons.
2: Yeah.
6: That is wild.
2: So, now here's the thing. I just want to give some further context on who Nuno is going to fire the most here. So, it's interesting, on Sundays, Nuno probably sends more text messages in our show group chat than anyone.
21: Let's say 1,000.
2: Yeah, thank you, Pat.
5: Pretty close.
2: And of the 1,000, I would say 1,001 are negative. It's like, there's not one. Wow, this guy was great today. What a great play. This team's really coming together. Every one of them is negative.
5: Oh, I can't wait for the negative text tonight about the Giants, even if they're playing well.
2: Every one of them is negative. So this fits right in this alley. Nuno, who would you like to fire the most? Is it Glenn? Bad play calling, bad clock management and decision making in overtime. Is it Quinn, who ran an extra play when he could have kicked a field goal? Jaden, unfortunately, is hurt. Or is it Steichen, who loses yet again 9 in a row and is not aggressive late against the Chiefs? Who would Nuno like to fire the most?
5: Drama. The suspense.
0: After last night's performance, is Shane Steichen. Aaron Glenn was off. Like, he wasn't on there. He was finished third in this. Quinn was the leader.
2: If CeCe didn't know him, where would he finish?
0: No, because because I think
5: showed improvement.
0: Yes, but I think eventually it's going to be like you need to turn that into wins. I think like Dan Quinn, you have the best quarterback out of all these three situations. He's playing well, and you put your and I know. It's a freak accident, but you put your QB in that situation because you decide to go for it on fourth down, like that type of thing. So like, but when you coach a game, especially against Patrick Mahomes, at like a coward, like you just deserve to be fired.
2: You know, this worked. Who Nuno would like to fire? And if you guys noticed just us talking how negative the texts are on football.
0: Also, first of all, hold on. A couple of them were about how undisciplined the Packers are. Is that me being negative? The fact that, Canty, you can back me up on this. Like, the Packers are extremely undisciplined.
5: No, yeah, no one's going to fight you on that one.
2: Saying any of the texts were wrong in terms of the analysis. I just want, Pat, we should create a TV graphic and for social of all of his texts to see if we can find, like, this guy's amazing. What a great player.
0: Hey, look at Dobbs not dropping it.
2: That's a negative.
5: That's a compli-sol.
2: And then, by the way, to be fair, I did say he had a fumble earlier.
0: Hold on. Hey, Smalls, hope you're enjoying ATL, because, geez, the game was up.
2: That's a negative. Pat, I know Nuno's your guy, but am I right about this? Every one of his Sunday texts is critical of every player and coach in the league.
21: He's just so desperate to bait somebody into an argument in the group chat that he's just throwing out takes left and right.
5: This one's my favorite.
21: Actually, that was intentional grounding by Jalen Hurts. And he's
2: he tried to get you and Cam.
21: I'm not falling for that.
2: Definitely. Go ahead.
5: I love this one. Pats are lucky the Steelers suck because they deserve to be losing this game.
2: What is this? And CeCe, the guy who knows football better than literally anyone you'll ever meet in your life, is saying, stop being negative. They had a great defense in the last couple games.
0: Also, this is positive. Also, Smalls, remember when Evan laughed at you for bringing up Dallas Turner?
2: But that's a shot at me, yes, even if she's positive. Right. But you could just say, Smalls, your guy, Dallas Turner, had a closeout play in the Bears game.
6: Yep.
2: It has to be with a spin of negative. He's searching.
5: Never change, Nuno. Never change.
2: No, you can change. You can positive Nuno.
6: Because if you did, he wouldn't be him.
0: Also, there will be no texting during the Giants game. I don't.
5: Like, you got to be locked
6: in,
5: Nuno.
6: Respect his privacy.
2: Pat, every negative play, you have to live text today. You have to. Tonight, Monday Night Football, after 8 p.m. Eastern, ESPN ABC, Giants at the Rams. Pat, it is your responsibility to Nuno tonight, okay?
6: Well, ain't going to be a whole lot of negative plays, at least not for the Giants, so.
5: Oh,
2: wow. All right.
5: That's a tease. Okay.
0: I found the positive one. Saturday night, what a way to end the half for Ole Miss.
21: So not on NFL Sunday.
2: Yeah, that was the setup on NFL Sunday. Obviously, we will continue to keep you updated on Jaden and Caleb as to what the injuries are. No information yet on that. If DraftKings were to have an over-under on Nuno negative text, ooh, I don't care what the number is, take the over.
5: Always take the over on that.
2: Take the over.
6: That's negative.
5: Hammer the over.
6: The wait is over. 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
2: Monday Night Football tonight. Ooh. The Giants and the Rams on ESPN, ABC. This is a juicy game here this evening because here's what happens. We go to the place, 8:15 p.m. Eastern time tonight, of, wait a minute, what if the Rams go 0-2? They then trump the Bucks, Texans, the Chargers, and the Colts as surprise 0-2 teams, right? They go right past them.
3: Definitely.
2: If the Giants go 2-0, do they go past the Raiders as the most surprising 2-0 team?
3: No.
2: Probably not. On this date, 1970, ABC's first ever Monday Night Football broadcast in Cleveland. Keith Jackson, Howard Cosell, Don Meredith on the call. 31-21 Browns victory over the Jets. Okay? So tonight, 50 years later, 1970. So on this date, so that would be 30.
4: That just, you could just tell that's where your head is mentally, that you think 30 years ago was the 70s. 30 years ago was the 90s.
3: Oh my God.
2: Yeah.
5: It was 56 years ago.
3: 56
2: and I
3: years
2: went to 30.
3: Ago, Evan.
2: I went, I'm like, 30 that years ago, sound like 1970. A lot of, like, wait a minute. I actually was...
6: It's like yesterday for Nuno.
3: Uh-huh.
2: Wow.
5: All right. You know what? That's enough.
2: Wow. Yeah. Sorry about that. 56 years ago was the first ever Monday Night Football broadcast. Now, interesting number in Giants lore. 56 years later, LT's number, of course. We're going to get the next great defensive line, the defensive player, Aaron Donald, back in the mix tonight for the Rams. 1-0 Giants, 0-2 Rams. How do we see this going tonight for your former team?
6: Listen, Sean McVay and Matt Stafford couldn't possibly lose this game on Monday Night Football.
3: I think Evan thinks they can because he just forwarded and slipped and said 0-2 Rams.
2: Did I?
3: Yeah.
5: Yeah, that was my fault. For whatever reason, wherever I copied and pasted, it had the Rams.
2: That's not your fault.
3: I think it could have been a Freudian slip for you, Ev. Do you think the Rams could be in trouble tonight with a very spry-looking Giants team?
2: I think the Giants, it's so weird to say this. Is it possible that a team is playing with house money in week two? I don't think it matters.
6: No, it does matter.
2: If they lose, who cares? They're already ahead of the game here.
3: No, you want to capitalize on the momentum. No,
6: they're ahead of the game in terms of your expectations for them coming to this season.
2: For sure.
6: It doesn't mean that that's how they feel in that locker room, in that building. And what I'll say is this. The Giants can run the football. The Rams can't stop the run. Remember, San Francisco 49ers ran the ball 30 times at 6 yards per run in week one. Now, I don't know if they're saying that the travel and all of that stuff was to do about it more than – you know, from a personnel or an X's and O's standpoint. But defensively, the Rams haven't been good for a while. So we'll see what ends up happening if Aaron Donald fixes everything, if Jalen Watson plays a lot better, if Trent McDuffie can make some more plays. We'll see what happens with all of that. But this Giants outfit, this offense can score some points. Isaiah Likely is a problem, and he is poised to attack the issue that the Rams have when it comes to their pass defense, which is the second-level defenders in the middle of the field. So we'll see what ends up happening with how it all works out. But styles make fights, and the Giants pose a matchup problem for the L.A. Rams. Doesn't mean the Rams can't take care of their business. Right. Not saying that the Rams can't win this game, because they absolutely can, and they're expected to. But I will also say this. Sean McVay has lost his last 5 games on Monday Night Football. Matthew Stafford has lost his last 4 games on Monday Night Football.
2: How do you explain that? That makes no sense to me.
6: I don't know how to explain it.
2: Is all it just throws off routine?
6: Well, it's just, athletes are creatures of habit. Coaches are creatures of habit. Everybody is used to a set schedule. Remember Kyle Shanahan when he was going down in Australia, he was saying, this is Wednesday for us, but it's really on a Sunday. That's how we're built. That's how we're oriented. So some players, some coaches, some teams adjust to that change better than others. We'll see what ends up happening. All I'm just doing is pointing out the fact that the Giants, from a matchup standpoint, do some things that the Rams have shown that they've struggled with. Can they get those things fixed? in the time that they've had, the week and a half since week one. We'll find out tonight.
3: Also, it was a massive flop for them to open the season. You can talk about the time change all you want, but it was a flop. And you don't have Myles Garrett. We're wondering about Puka Nacua. They've got some issues. And they have a pretty tough schedule, too. So tonight they better handle their business, because even though Aaron Donald's coming back, you don't know what version of him you're going to get. The whole lure for him to come back was that he was going to play with Myles Garrett, who's out. So I'm very interested to see what this Rams team is going to look like versus a Giants team that had a big win in week one and looked like they have the arrow pointing in the right direction.
7: So I don't know how many other teams could sit there and say, we better win this game because we have Super Bowl aspirations, but so do two other teams in our division. With what Seattle has done thus far, with a backup quarterback in Drew Lock, and what San Francisco has done.
6: Yeah, you can't keep falling behind those teams. So the question is, can Jackson Dart play the way we saw Brock Purdy play in week one? Get the ball out of his hands really quickly early, tire out that pass rush, wait until the second half, then start to use your mobility. You know, don't take any unnecessary hits.
3: Yeah, play smart.
6: Don't play like the last time you were on Monday Night Football when you got lit up by Christian Ellis on the sideline. Can Jackson Dart play that style of quarterback? Can he be disciplined in that way? I don't know the answer to that. He did it in week one, to his credit, against the Dallas Cowboys. Is that just a one-game sample size, a one-game performance, or is that who he's going to be with Matt Nagy as his coordinator and with John Harbaugh as his head coach?
3: I want to believe that that's the version of him we can get, not only because we saw it in week one, but just the messaging that you've heard out of him and out of this team as a whole. They've bought into what John Harbaugh is selling. They seem to be really listening to him and taking his messaging to heart. So if they're coaching him that way, I know it's hard to go against your instincts sometimes if that's the way that he's programmed to play, but week one was certainly encouraging to think that he is taking what they're telling him and he's applying it on the field.
7: I mean, how can you not listen to what John Harbaugh says? How did these Giants players that have been there for years, that have been the Jets in blue, not look around and say, whatever it is he's saying? Like, I'm sure everyone has somebody in their life or people in their life where you would say, I don't hear from this person every day, but when I do, I'm blindly going to follow because of how many right decisions they have made, right?
3: Well, you want to win a Super Bowl. He's a made man. He's done it.
6: Well, the bar to clear is also very, very low. Since Tom Coughlin, you had Ben McAdoo, Pat Shurmur, Joe Judge, Brian Daboll.
7: Joe Judge had a good night Saturday with Trinidad Shambliss coaching him up.
6: Great coordinator, all that stuff. Not a good head coach.
7: Yeah.
6: Like, so, I mean, those have been the coaches. So
3: you've got experience.
6: So when you get John Harbaugh in the building.
3: Yes.
6: Yeah, so it's a different level of credibility.
7: Okay, then perfect. So to that question then, because you asked about Dart and you were commenting on Dart. My guess, correct me if I'm wrong, is Dart tonight is going to be asked at times to play boring football. Is he capable of saying, all right, cool. Like, we can run all over them, Scataboo and Ricard. Like, that's what it's going to be. I don't have to be the star of the show. Let these guys do it.
3: You can be the star if you win the game.
7: Correct. You can do all the post-game interviews tonight on the field in Los Angeles, going 10 of 12 for 150 yards. And, like, that could be a superstar-like performance if the Rams can't stop the run and you do what Belichick did against the Bills a few years ago, run 47 of 50 times because it works. Just do it, baby.
3: Let me ask you a question. The Rams lose tonight, flop in Australia versus the 49ers, and then the Giants come in your building and they beat you. The next three games, you go at Denver, altitude, to Philly, play the Eagles, and then you have the Bills. What will the panic level be with the Rams if they drop this game tonight?
7: Enormous. I don't think they're going to, but that's why it sets up for an enormous game.
6: No, tonight. They can't possibly lose this game.
3: Knowing what they have ahead of them?
6: They can't possibly lose this game. It's not possible.
3: I love what you're doing here.
6: It's not possible for the Rams to lose this game.
3: I love
6: the Rams ain't gonna lose this game, y'all. There's no pressure on the Giants. The Rams are not gonna lose this game.
7: Sedano and Cap starting what? 17 minutes on ESPN LA.
6: Rams are not losing. The Rams are not losing.
7: Well, you're Giants. 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
16: Of the night.
6: All right, y'all know what the best bet of the night is, right? Y'all know where we're going with this. There's only one place to go.
18: It's a Canty can't lose.
6: Say it again, Evan Cohen.
18: It's a Canty can't lose.
6: That's right. It's a Canty can't lose bet.
3: I love it.
6: I'm going to do it. I have to do it. So we're going with the L.A. Rams. We're laying the 6.5 points. And it's $100 with a total payout of $187. That is the play of the day.
7: What a smile. What a smirk slash smile on that one.
19: We survived a terrible, terrible moment in our history.
20: The most unsportsmanlike moment of the day.
21: That was terrible.
22: Was not a great look.
7: All right. I would say that the biggest topics today, unfortunately, have been two horrible injuries to the 2024 draft class with Caleb Williams and Jaden Daniels. Still no updates on either one of them. I would assume by this time tomorrow we would have more information and we can dissect what's going on with both those teams. But after the Cowboys and the Commanders game, Jerry Jones spoke. And Jerry Jones had a comment, and I want each of you, after you hear this comment, to try to best define what you think Jerry Jones meant by the first part of this. Take a listen.
1: dangerous than an old man with money.
7: Okay, there is nothing more dangerous than an old man with money.
6: I feel like a young man with money is pretty dangerous too, though.
7: How do you know?
6: It's pretty dangerous. It's dangerous.
3: I'm sure. However, with Jerry, I think he wants us to speculate what he may do to add to this Dallas Cowboys team.
7: Like, oh, we're 1-1, back mm-hmm. on track. Mm-hmm. Unfortunately, our division just got worse because of the horrific Jaden Daniels injury, which obviously, you know, Jerry wasn't rooting for that. But all right, we'll see what happens here.
3: My foot's on the gas.
7: So you think it's football related?
3: Yes.
7: Okay. Doesn't sound like CeCe does. Okay, next one. The Broncos got a big win at home yesterday against the Jaguars. And I give them credit. They brought back our teammate, Tim Tebow, who was their starting quarterback, did have a great playoff win for them. And Tebow had one job, and he put this out there, so kudos to Tim Tebow. It was to wave the flag. Well, Tebow is so damn strong that the flag part of the flag fell off.
3: And
7: he said, I had one job and couldn't even do that. That they had to give him the flag without the flag pole yesterday.
6: That's a dope jacket, though, he's got.
7: Yeah, it's
6: on. That's pretty
7: orange
6: cool.
7: jacket.
6: That's really, really cool.
7: His wife is walking behind him laughing at him, as a wife should in that spot.
4: Jaguars fans were mad about this.
7: Why is that?
4: That Tebow came back for that game specifically because he's from Jacksonville and played for the Jaguars.
7: Did he really play for the Jaguars?
6: Well, Jaguars fans presumably are football fans, and Tim Tebow is a native son and won national championships for the college team in that part of the country.
3: He's a Florida icon.
6: No question about it.
7: I am a Tebow super fan. I was doing shows at ESPN.

0: because you need your NFL home. All right, next one. A question put out there by one of the great philosophers of all time, Lonzo Ball, put out there a question. For $1 million, what are you doing? Covering Ja'Marr Chase inside the 20, tackling Saquon in the inside the gap. This is pre-Saquon injury, because I think with the injury, I could probably do that. Maybe.
1: No.
0: I couldn't.
2: You can't. No.
1: No.
0: No. No, I'm saying after you got hurt yesterday, you couldn't move. I still couldn't.
1: No, you
2: absolutely
1: still
2: not.
0: I think I have a better shot for $1 million of tackling Saquon just because of understanding how to form tackle. Maybe you trip him. Covering Ja'Marr Chase inside the 20, I got no shot.
2: Right. But that's
0: I'm not saying I can do either.
2: You got to pick that one because at least you will only hurt your ego, not your physical body. If you try to tackle Saquon, you are going to hurt yourself.
0: Oh, I think I'd hurt myself physically if I'm trying to defend Ja'Marr Chase.
2: No, he would blow right past you.
1: Exactly. You wouldn't even touch him.
2: Yeah. So, you might have a nice breeze.
0: Yeah. Well, then you actually made
2: next
0: the point. You made the point.
2: You're not going to do either.
0: Shot, you have a better shot than of tackling Saquon.
2: You have no shot of tackling Saquon.
1: You have no chance.
0: Vegas East, what do you think?
3: Tackling Saquon is the right answer for
0: Thank
3: sure.
0: You. See,
3: because like you guys said, Ja'Marr Chase is running right past you. You have no chance. At least there's like a glimmer of hope with Saquon.
2: Cece, do you agree?
1: I don't think you have a chance at tackling Saquon, and I know you don't have a chance at covering Ja'Marr Chase. So
0: Javonte's in TV today. He doesn't have a microphone, but I know he agrees with me, considering he thinks he could tackle Derrick Henry.
1: You know what the conclusion is? You're not getting $1 million.
0: Not that one.
2: Here's the conclusion. You're broke.
0: Give me another option. Is there anything else? All right. Well, this weekend was a big weekend in Toronto. They were honoring one of their best players ever, if not the best player in a Raptors uniform, Kyle Lowry. And Kevin Love, his former Heat teammate, was there. And Kevin Love, of course, was on the Cavs during a lot of the time that Kyle Lowry was in Toronto. And Kevin Love, at this big event, took the microphone. And here's what he had to say.
4: About Love. Wait, this is Kyle's day, but isn't this LeBronto?
0: I love Kevin Love. But Smalls, I just saw your face. I feel like you love Kevin Love, reading about how great he is with mental health and he and his wife doing all the charitable
2: big
0: things.
2: Fan.
0: And you wanted to root for him, but you just cringed at that moment.
2: Did you hear the crowd's reaction to
0: that? He got booed at a Kyle Lowry ceremony. Kyle Lowry's statue was also a dinosaur.
3: Yeah, that was weird. Why didn't they just make it a statue of Kyle Lowry?
0: I don't know. They put a dinosaur in a Kyle Lowry jersey.
3: Like, here's the Kyle Lowry statue, and it's just their logo.
5: Have you seen statues? They don't look like the
0: now,
5: person.
0: Now, Nuno happens to be right. Is this actually a brilliant way out of we're giving a guy a statue without having to do it where it looks like the guy because it never actually looks like the guy?
3: If someone said, I'm giving you a statue, and then you showed up and it was a dinosaur, you'd be like, what? Who's
0: you would hope he
3: this?
0: Knew that going in, though.
2: I was going to say, I think he had to approve
0: imagine
2: that,
0: imagine
2: right?
0: They unveiled it. He's like, that's not me.
2: He's like, what?
0: That would be amazing if they didn't give him a heads up on that. He's a dinosaur. We're showing it on TV now. It's just a dinosaur dribbling a ball. Is that what hand is that? Lefty, right?
1: Yeah.
0: He's a righty.
3: Did you guys see the Todd Helton statue?
2: Yeah.
3: Oof.
0: Is it a dinosaur?
3: No, it's Todd Helton, apparently.
0: Speaking of baseball, Alex Bregman got hit in the face after taking a foul ball while on deck, and he put it out there, and it was one of the worst pictures ever. Where he,
2: his
0: eyes like shut, bloodied. He's got the gauze thing up his nose.
2: Oh,
0: brutal.
2: I can't look at that.
0: Smalls can't look at it.
2: I saw it on the timeline. Bad.
0: Cece, this is like a Tuesday for you guys.
1: That's next level tough. I mean, no, you can't say that because guys ain't getting hit in the face in the NFL.
0: That's true.
1: Yeah,
0: that's true.
1: Got helmets on.
0: That's true.
1: That is, man, brutal.
0: Statue. Pat Costello.
1: Which team comes out of Monday Night Football looking like that tonight?
2: The Rams.
1: Ooh.
0: Goal is up next. We are on a Tuesday. We're on Sportsmanlike, presented by Progressive.
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1: Good morning. I'm David Miller with your headlines for Monday, September 21st, 2026. Human remains were found Saturday near Indian Health Services in Warm Springs, according to the Confederated Tribes of Warm Springs. The Warm Springs Police Department received a report of possible human remains at about 10:53 a.m. near the facility on Codem Road. Officers and FBI agents responded and found remains while searching the area. The FBI is processing the scene with help from Warm Springs Police. The investigation is ongoing. Authorities are asking the public to avoid the area while investigators work. More information will be released as it becomes available. Motorcyclists of Central Oregon will hold its 28th annual Teddy Bear Run on Saturday, September 26th, collecting and delivering hundreds of new stuffed animals for pediatric patients at St. Charles Hospitals across Central Oregon. Organizers are asking participants to bring a new teddy bear or stuffed animal to donate. Motorcyclists of Central Oregon has purchased more than 500 additional teddy bears for this year's event. Money raised during the ride will also benefit the St. Charles Child Life Specialist Program, which supports children and families during hospital care. A neighborhood near Sun River received a late-night visit from a black bear on Saturday. A Ring camera video shows the bear outside a home on Lazy River Drive, about a mile south of Thousand Trails and roughly 5 minutes from Sun River. The video shows the bear walking across the property, hopping over a fence, and running away. Pacific Power is reminding eligible Oregon customers about available rebates for backup power equipment as the state transitions from wildfire season to winter storm season. 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Happy Monday.
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0: 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Are we reaching? 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
1: Good morning. I'm David Miller with your headlines for Monday, September 21st, 2026. Human remains were found Saturday near Indian Health Services in Warm Springs, according to the Confederated Tribes of Warm Springs. The Warm Springs Police Department received a report of possible human remains at about 10:53 a.m. near the facility on Codem Road. Officers and FBI agents responded and found remains while searching the area. The FBI is processing the scene with help from Warm Springs Police. The investigation is ongoing. Authorities are asking the public to avoid the area while investigators work. More information will be released as it becomes available. Motorcyclists of Central Oregon will hold its 28th annual Teddy Bear Run on Saturday, September 26th, collecting and delivering hundreds of new stuffed animals for pediatric patients at St. Charles Hospitals across Central Oregon. Organizers are asking participants to bring a new teddy bear or stuffed animal to donate. Motorcyclists of Central Oregon has purchased more than 500 additional teddy bears for this year's event. Money raised during the ride will also benefit the St. Charles Child Life Specialist Program, which supports children and families during hospital care. A neighborhood near Sun River received a late-night visit from a black bear on Saturday. A Ring camera video shows the bear outside a home on Lazy River Drive, about a mile south of Thousand Trails and roughly 5 minutes from Sun River. The video shows the bear walking across the property, hopping over a fence, and running away. Pacific Power is reminding eligible Oregon customers about available rebates for backup power equipment as the state transitions from wildfire season to winter storm season. The program provides for up to $1,000 for income-qualified residential customers who rely on medical equipment and up to $4,000 for licensed care facilities. 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With your local headlines, I'm David Miller. Happy Monday.
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2: I'm Nick DeLuca. A couple of QB injuries after week two Sunday. Bears quarterback Caleb Williams avoiding a major scare, but is considered week to week after hurting his hamstring in yesterday's loss to the Vikings. Head coach Ben Johnson saying he doesn't believe Williams will practice this week, but wouldn't rule him out for Monday's game against the Eagles as of yet. Commanders quarterback Jaden Daniels suffering a dislocated elbow in yesterday's loss to the Cowboys. MRI showing no ligament damage. Daniels will see a specialist. Still no timeline on a potential return. Marcus Mariota set to start for Washington in week three against the Seahawks, while Vikings quarterback Kyler Murray cleared concussion protocol after missing yesterday's game. Murray will start on Sunday against the Buccaneers. In the NBA, the Clippers are naming L.A. lawyer John Gibson their interim governor and CEO. Clippers owner Steve Ballmer suspended for a year after the league's investigation into salary cap circumvention with star Kawhi Leonard.
3: It's Evan Cohen. Coming up Tuesday, friend of the show Adam Schefter joins us at 8:30 a.m. Eastern to discuss all the news around a wild week two in the NFL. 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

0: It's Monday right here on the X, 100.7 Central Oregon's Classic Rock Station. Julie with you right now. Tonight there is bingo with Bren at Bevelcraft Brewing, supporting our local wildlife rescue and rehabilitation center, Think Wild. That starts at 6 p.m. And here's a cool one. This is new. OSU Cascades over on the Oval over there, the Oval Green. Beaver Block Party. Yeah, free live music, food, games. It's open to the public. That's from 5 to 9 over there on campus.
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0: It's the X100.7. I'm Julie. If you love Ozzy, you're going to want to go to this show at Hayden Holmes Amphitheater on Friday. It's Black Label Society playing with Zach Sabbath in Dark Chapel. If you're a metalhead, you already know this, but Black Label Society, they're a heavy metal band out of L.A. They've been around, you know, since the late 90s. Well, the founder and lead singer of Black Label Society is Zach Wild. He used to play guitar for Ozzy Osbourne, and he also toured with Pantera. And he's also got this side band, which is called Zach Sabbath. And it's a Black Sabbath tribute band. So he's going to be playing with his other band as well with that one. Dark Chapel is also playing. This is going to get a little convoluted here, but Dark Chapel is Dario Lorena's band. Dario is guitarist in Black Label Society. So you got a whole bunch of heavy metal musicians. They're bringing a bunch of bands. It's going to be a great show on Friday. And here's the thing. I just got some extra tickets for the show. So not today, but Tuesday, Wednesday, Thursday, I'm going to be giving away tickets for the show. So make sure you stick it right here on the X.
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2: DeLuca, Michael Penix Jr. officially back. Falcons naming Penix their starter for Thursday night football against the Packers will be his first start since tearing his ACL in week 11 last season. Cooper Rush struggled in a pair of starts to open the season, throwing a touchdown and four INTs with Tua Tagovailoa out due to a back injury. He was benched for rookie Jack Strand in yesterday's loss. Vikings quarterback Kyler Murray clearing concussion protocol after missing yesterday's game in Chicago, exited 11 plays into Minnesota's week one win over the Packers. Murray will start Sunday against the Buccaneers. Bears quarterback Caleb Williams avoiding a major injury, considered week to week after hurting his hamstring in yesterday's loss to the Vikings. Eagles tight end Dallas Goedert likely to miss a few weeks due to a sprained MCL he suffered in the win over the Titans yesterday. In baseball, Cubs star Alex Bregman suffered multiple facial fractures after being hit by a foul ball in the on-deck circle, won't have surgery, hopeful to return for the playoffs.
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0: Metallica rocking us right here on the X100.7 Central Oregon's classic rock station. Julie here. Speaking of Metallica, there's this crazy thing going on. William Shatner, you know, Captain Kirk. He's been doing this thing where he's doing heavy metal these days. The guy is 95 years old, okay? And he chose heavy metal as the focus for his 13th solo album. He puts out these albums where he talks the lyrics. They're kind of campy. They're silly, but so he's been doing this performance with his band, and his band is called, well, I can't say the name of the band, but I can say this. His band is called the Effers, okay, but it's the actual word. And they played at Riot Fest in Chicago last night, and I saw a video of it, and it's William Shatner that he was doing, they were doing Metallica's Enter Sandman. The band is great. The band sounds totally legit. But then there's William Shatner basically saying the words of Enter Sandman, and it's kind of creepy, and it's kind of campy, and it's kind of fun. Look for it online.
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0: 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I'm Julie, your Central Oregon weather forecast. It looks like this. Tonight, temperatures in the high 40s. Tomorrow, temperatures in the mid 70s with decreasing clouds during the day. Wednesday, mostly sunny, temperatures in the mid 70s. And Thursday, more of the same temperatures, right around the high 70s and partly sunny. 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
2: I'm Nick DeLuca. Michael Penix Jr. making his 2026 return. The Falcons naming Penix their starter for Thursday night's game against the Packers will be his first start since tearing his ACL in week 11 last season. That was in November. Cooper Rush struggling in a pair of starts to open the year for Atlanta, throwing one touchdown and four interceptions, was benched for rookie Jack Strand, who threw a pick six in yesterday's loss. Tua Tagovailoa still out due to a back injury. Elsewhere, Zach Ertz returning to Philly. Veteran tight end signing with the Eagles practice squad. Played 8 years with the team, winning a Super Bowl in 2017. He needs 11 catches to set the franchise record. Eagles tight end Dallas Goedert likely to miss a few weeks due to a sprained MCL that he suffered in the win over the Titans yesterday. Bears QB Caleb Williams avoiding a major injury, considered week to week after hurting his hamstring in yesterday's loss to the Vikings. Head coach Ben Johnson saying he doesn't think Caleb will practice this week, but would not rule him out for Monday Night Football.
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0: This is the X100.7 Central Oregon's Classic Rock Station. That was a double shot of U2. First we heard One, and then we heard Desire. Double shots brought to us by Pine Tavern, and there is a reason why, because they got a brand new sister restaurant right next door, so you got a double shot of their beautiful view, their amazing patios, all the yummy food and drinks. 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Because now it's not just Pine Tavern, it's Pine Tavern and their sister restaurant, The Boathouse, which is seafood focused, a great place for you to hold your company holiday parties and nonprofit events and whatever you're into. 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And they're both right now, you know, in Brooks Alley where Oregon Avenue meets the river. And Pine Tavern, well, they're as good as they always have. They won the best patio in the Source Readers poll again. So we can always rely on a great time over at Pine Tavern as well. I got lots more classic rock on the way. Do stick it right here on the X.
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0: It's the X100.7 Central Oregon's Classic Rock Station. I'm Julie. Classic rock history for today, Dire Straits. Yes, they got their first number one single on this day, 1985. It was the heavy MTV exposure on that song, Money for Nothing, that did it. It was the video, was in frequent rotation, had some computer animated human characters, which was actually groundbreaking for the time. So it was real visually really fun to watch. And, you know, Sting sings on that song. Don't forget those high falsetto parts. I want my MTV. That's Sting. This classic rock history brought to us by Malls High Lake Spas. Go visit them on Greenwood across from Pilot Butte to see what discounted floor models you can take home this month.
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1: inconvenient.
0: That you may need to hear about your team, whether you want to hear it or not. 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
0: It's only inconvenient when it comes to my truth if you allow it to be so, which means that Harry Dell's about to be inconvenienced a lot involving the next 5 minutes. So let's get right to it.
3: Number one,
0: Vikings defensive coordinator Brian Flores should be a head coach if he keeps doing this in Minnesota defense. But he won't, because the NFL has a long memory about that lawsuit he brought against the league, and the league has their way. They'll keep him from having that position that he had once before, Harry, with the Miami Dolphins.
4: Freddie, I agree with this, but I hope we're both wrong.
0: Amen.
4: I really do hope we're both wrong, because Brian Flores has showed on numerous of occasions that he deserves to be a head coach once again. Now, also, if so many of these other guys who were once head coaches have gotten so many second opportunities, why shouldn't Brian Flores? I'm pretty sure that he's learned from his first time around and doing things, but what he showed me on the football field in anchoring the defense, how quick.
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